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0: looking forward from Capras at, you know, unfortunate times for us has certainly hurt. But, I mean, yeah, no excuses. We need to make sure that we're better at the right end of the year.
1: It's so tough balancing a side now when you've got the challenges of work commitments from players, and then you've got, as you said, players coming backwards and forwards from the Capras. It must be tough sitting down, putting together your 17 each week.
0: It is, because, I mean, I think, and again, every club's in the same boat, but, you know, with shift work and obviously a number of people working in the mining industry, you have players 1 week, the next week they're not available, or they might get called in for a shift. We've got a couple of fireys where that impacts us as well. Mm. So I think, you know, without exaggerating, I might put together a bit of a team list on a Tuesday morning, what I think we're going to look like, and it changes 4 or 5 times at least during the week.
1: Wow. Yeah, that does make it tough, doesn't it? You got Tanham Sands this week, Victoria Park, Saturday afternoon. What are you expecting from the Gladstone sides this year?
0: So Gladstone Valleys were a tough side last year, so I expect they will be again. And Tanham drew with them last round, so in round two. So I expect that they're going to be tough competition. We went away and played Gladstone Brothers in a pre-season trial. You know, again, trials don't tell you everything, but they look like they're going to be a good footy side this year as well. So I think it's good for the comp. The more teams that we have that are competitive with each other, it's tough for footy each week, and it's better for the guys. It keeps them engaged and interested and playing longer.
1: Yeah, exactly. I think it's going to be a very close competition this year when it comes down to it, and especially when we saw that first round had a few blowouts, but the second round settled down a little bit.
0: Yeah, it was. Some of the scorelines in the first round, I think, were a bit of an anomaly, to be honest. They, you know, a few teams had big wins, and then, as you said, the second round, things tightened up a little bit. We'll probably see that for a couple of weeks, to be honest, you know, depending on who's available, what players are at each team, or whether they're away for work. There might be the odd blowout while everyone gets new combinations down and gets some more consistency.
1: Just reflecting on the 47th Battalion last weekend, there's just been so many good reports about how good the competition was on and off the field, that everybody was well behaved, and that it was just a really good competition, and great for our part of the world, with the women winning and basically the men coming second.
0: Yeah, definitely. I think the women had a really strong win. And I think it might have been come down to a conversion. So two points that actually was the difference between the boys finishing first or second. So I know a couple of the guys from Rocky Brothers that we had go away said it was a really good competition, tough footy, and they liked the new format as well, where you know, instead of going away as Rockhampton, Central Highlands and Gladstone, you know, we're going away as Capricornia. So it strengthens us right up.
1: Well done. Well, good luck against Tanham Sands this weekend and for the season ahead, and we'll catch up again soon.
0: Cheers. Thanks, Aaron.
1: Damien Seibold, the coach of Rocky Brothers. Always good to catch up with him. And you got Blaine Park Saturday, Gladstone Brothers versus Valleys in the A grade. At Valleys Ground, it's Valleys versus Wallabies in the women's, and Valleys versus Billawheeler in the reserve grade. Victoria Park, as we heard, Rocky Brothers playing Tanham Sands in all three grades. Webb Park, Yeppoon versus Fitzroy's. And at Hartley Street this Sunday, it's Emu Park playing North Chargers. So round three of the Rockhampton Rugby League, and we cover it right throughout 2026, thanks to Parkhurst, Club Parkhurst. So make sure you get out and check out the footy this weekend.
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0: It's on 94RO. This is Luke here with you. Don't forget, from midday today, the Kativa School team are back on the radio with all the fun and games that they do, plus the NRL games that they will be covering as well. Big one today, the games that are there, just so you know, Titans, Raiders, Eels, Warriors, Roosters, Broncos. Of course, the broadcast games will be Eels, Warriors and Roosters, Broncos. And then tomorrow's an interesting one because there's three games because we didn't have a Thursday night game. I don't mind that. As much as I always like that moment on a Thursday where you remember there's footy on, and we had it this week too, but I do like three games on a Sunday as well. And we do have three games on a Sunday. Of course, the continuous call team will be back from midday tomorrow. The games that are on tomorrow, Knights, Rabbitohs, Sharks, Tigers, Panthers, Seagulls. All very interesting stuff. And you can get all the updates with the results and listen to the games with the 4-Hour Road Continuous Call Team. It's coming up straight after 12 o'clock today and 12 o'clock tomorrow. And it's all thanks to NRG Industrial, Coco Brew, ARB Rockhampton, the Home Property Network, Swell Finance, Flamingos, and Century 21 Solutions.
1: It's the best time of the year in CQ. The sun is shining, the temp is perfect. But as we know, there's always something happening with the weather. And no one knows that better than Central Queensland's favourite weatherman, Mike Griffin. Don't miss the updates on Friday morning thanks to Thinkwater as we check the weather that's affecting us and find out what's happening on the water. 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
10: Good morning, Alana McIntyre here with the latest. The 47-year-old suspected of murdering a 5-year-old girl in Alice Springs has been moved to an undisclosed Darwin facility, with police set to charge him this weekend. Officers have confirmed Jefferson Lewis was unconscious after being subjected to a sustained attack after a vigilante group tracked him down. Northern Territory's Chief Minister has told Sky they need to make sure justice is served and the violence outside the hospital was wrong.
11: Yeah, well, we have a zero tolerance approach for that, and I had the opportunity to meet with the mother yesterday as well, and she was just as appalled as everyone else is.
10: The family of Kumanjai little baby has reportedly fled the home where the little girl was last seen and has vowed never to return. Police are looking into two suspected fire bombings in Melbourne overnight. Officers are investigating after a Molotov cocktail was allegedly thrown at the George Hotel in Melbourne South about 2 a.m. A jerry can's been found outside Almina Lebanese restaurant where a fire broke out around 4. The US president's casting doubt on whether a deal will ever be reached with Iran. Iran sent its latest proposal for negotiations with the US to mediators in Pakistan, but Donald Trump says he's not satisfied. The poliovirus has been detected in Perth's wastewater. Health officials say the risk of an outbreak is low. However, more testing is underway.
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10: In NRL, the Bulldogs have recorded their third straight loss, the Cowboys beating Canterbury 28-12 at a Coors Stadium last night. Cam Ciraldo says they may have to make some more substantial changes.
12: Possibly. We're sort of running. We don't have a lot of players either. Like, we've got Sean O'Sullivan came back to New South Wales Cup today. He was suspended for a couple of weeks. And we've just lost Jake Turpin again. He looks like he's torn his bicep. So
10: the Dolphins have beaten the Storm 28-10 at Suncorp Stadium. It's the first time in Melbourne's history that they've lost 7 games in a row.
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0: Partly cloudy for today. Maybe a slight chance of a shower. Less than a mil though. Top of 29 degrees for Rockhampton. Yeppoon 26. Gladstone 28. And Billawilla expecting a top of 29 degrees.
1: It's all about life in Central Queensland every Saturday morning. CQ Lifestyle. Thanks to Doblo's, with the biggest range of fruit and veggies in Australia. On the talk of Central Queensland, 994RO.

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Little Notes, Out of Touch here on 994RO. We'll catch up with Nathan shortly from Century 21 Solutions. Plus, you'll hear, we'll find out what's happening around Capricornia with Mary from Capricorn Enterprise. And later on this morning on CQ Lifestyle, we're going to talk dinosaurs as well. Right now, have you had, what's this? Think about your favorite band. Think about your favorite artist. What song was it of theirs that really first caught your attention, that you heard and you thought, I like these guys? You know, what was it? I can tell you, for me, back when I was merely but a 12-year-old boy, I probably was about to go into high school. I might have actually been in high school, so it might have been early 1994, roughly. A band called Bon Jovi released their greatest hits album, Crossroad. I mean, my last name is Cross. I felt like it was a sign for me. And one of the singles, one of the new tracks on that album, was a song called Always. And that was big when I was 12. And here it is now.

0: It's 994RO, CQ Lifestyle, thanks to Doblos, and joining me now from Century 21 Solutions, it's Nathan. Hey, mate, how are you?
1: I'm great, Luke. How are you?
0: Not too bad. You know, long weekend, footy this afternoon with the Capras playing at home for the first time, so I'm off to that, so looking forward to it.
1: Yeah, it'd be a great day and great game, I'm sure. I'm excited to see the stadium.
0: Same. I'm worried about getting home, though.
1: It's probably be a bit different, yeah. Not many people have ventured that in a while, so it'd be interesting to see, because how big is the capacity now?
0: I think it's about...
1: Is it 3,000 or 4,000?
0: I think it's like 6,000, I think, 6,000. Total, but I think if they put on like a concert where they use the field and that, I think they can get up to 10,000, I think.
1: Awesome.
0: At least for this first stage. I believe the next stages that they're hoping to get done will increase that even further, which would be nice.
1: Very good.
0: And, mate, this week you're taking us on a tour. We're going to start looking at suburbs and places around Capricornio. Where are we going today?
1: Yeah, definitely. So today we're going to have a quick look at the suburb of Kawana. So it's on the north side of Rockhampton. Popular suburb, been very popular with investors over the last couple of years. But it's been good. We've seen a lot of growth. So we have seen just over 21% growth in the last 12 months, which has been good. Still significant growth in the area, which is amazing to see. I think it's starting to get a bit tight in that regard. So it's getting a bit unaffordable for some people, which is, I think, maybe starting to slow the market down a little bit. We've also seen about 100 sales in the area in the last 12 months, which has increased a bit from the previous month, from the previous year. Our median days on market, according to the data, is sitting around 12 days, and this is fairly common. I know I've got a property listed this week. We received two offers in the first week. Nothing's accepted yet. We're still going to the market and trying to give the locals a chance as well. But the investors are trying to snap up these properties fairly quick. So it is quite a quick market still. But we may see that stretch out. Well, it'd be interesting to see the data as it comes out over the next couple of months.
0: 12 days feels very quick.
1: It is very quick. So that's usually to the contract signing. So it might be listed online. So basically the data is taken based on when it's listed on realestate.com.au and then how long after that it's set as sold.
0: Yep.
1: And that's one of the core metrics, I guess, that they use to try and track that. It's not exact science the way they do the stats, but in regards to that, it's a broad guide. Yeah, it's a bit of a guide around how it happens, what happens, and 12 days is, you know, just the middle point. So, you know, some will see put up online and then the next day that it'll be put up that it's sold. To be honest, some real estate agents can skew that data really quite easily by, you know, a lot of times with the investor market that we have, some properties are just like, if they've got tenants in them already, just easier to go to the investor market because they're not really suitable for the first home buyers because, you know, you can't move in for 10 months and those types of things. So those ones may have been sold pre-market. They put it up online and they said it is sold the next day. So, you know, you do have those as well, which can sometimes skew the data a little bit. But in general, we are seeing a lot of people come through and get a contract or at least offers in the first week or two. So that is a pretty general guide.
0: Yeah.
1: Now, in the market, we have seen, just because of the like significant growth that we're still seeing, we have seen that rental yield start to drop down for investors as well. So it looks like from a rental year perspective, from the median house price and median rent, we're looking at about 4.87, so just under 5% now that investors are getting when they're purchasing their properties. So if you're looking to invest, Rocky is starting to get a little bit of a lower yield, but that's okay. It's just we've seen that capital growth so much, and the rents aren't increasing as much as what they were, say, 4 or 5 years ago. I know after the roofers came in 2019, COVID came in 2020, 2021, we kind of saw all the rents really starting to increase, and we were getting, you know, increases of 20%, 15 to 20% per annum over that period, but they're starting to slow up now where we're getting, you know, more 5% increases in the market rather than those significant like double-digit growth in the rental yields. So that's dropping the yield in the property market because we're still getting the sales prices moving up. So it is interesting to see what's going on. At the moment, we do have about 18 listings in the Kawana area. So it's quite a good market. There's still a bit of demand around, but we have seen with the interest rate rises and a bit of the economic pressure, there has been a little bit of a slowness in the market. But from there, we're looking to see how we go. So it's been a good another 12 months for Kawana in the last 12 months. We've seen growth in every area, really. We're just looking to see it stabilise now, and I think make it a bit more affordable for everyone so that everyone can start getting in the market again. First home buyers can get a good opportunity at houses. So, yeah, that's a bit about Kawana.
0: Excellent. Thanks, Nathan. Appreciate it. That is Nathan from Century 21 Solutions. Pop in and see them for all your real estate needs. This is 990 4RO CQ Lifestyle. Thanks to Dublos. Good morning.
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0: Sicky Lifestyle. Thanks to Doblo's. Caught up this week with Mary from Capricorn Enterprise. And things are busy, Mary.
1: Oh, gosh, we've got so much on. We've got the preparation for our Major Projects and Industry Forum, which will be held on Friday, the 18th of September, and preparation for the Best in Business Awards, which we'll be launching in a couple of months' time, and the big gala event will be held in November. So there's certainly lots on, and as I said, lots of events on, lots of promotional marketing work going on, and preparation for our two big events each year.
0: Sounds good. And I guess if people are looking for more information and things like that, where should they go?
1: So if they want to find out about events, as I said, jump on visitcapricorn.com.au and click on what's on. And if they want to find out about Major Projects and Industry Forum or Best in Business Awards, jump on our corporate website, which is capricornenterprise.com.au. We haven't uploaded the ticket links just yet, but we will be doing that in the not too distant future. But anyone is invited to those events. They're open to the public. We just have a members rate and a non-members rate. So this year's Major Projects and Industry Forum, we're actually going to be holding it at Jabiru Events Centre in Yeppoon. And we've got some amazing speakers lined up. We've got a keynote speaker, James Lasica, who is a global futurist and specialises in supply chains, which in the current market, that's quite relevant. And then we've got a session on energy and resources, a session on residential development and associated infrastructure, and then a session on other major projects going on around the region, including the Ring Road. We'll hear an update from the CEO of Beef Australia. So a lot of variety. So it's a full day, Friday 18th of September.
0: Really feels like it's hitting on all the current issues at the moment too.
1: Absolutely. And it's only 5 months away, which sounds like a long time, but it's actually not.
0: we're nearly 5 months into the year, Mary.
1: I know. Time just gets quicker as you get older, unfortunately.
0: Absolutely. That is Mary from Capricorn Enterprise here on 994RO.
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1: 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It's systematic. 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
1: It's 994RO. What kind of crazy things does your pet get up to? That's what we want to know with the 4RO Pet Confession, thanks to Rocky Pet World. Just head on over to our Facebook page anytime you like, or give me a call or Aaron a call during our shows and share your furry friend's stories. And you could win a $150 hamper from Rocky Pet World. It is 4RO's Pet Confessions, thanks to Rocky Pet World for everything for your pet.
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